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I want to ride across West Virginia in the backseat of a Cadillac.

Kentucky. And the CB rang, the bobtail rig, it's rolling on like thunder. Well, I answered him and he asked me, aren't you from out in Tulsa? 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

beer joint with a few of the guys, with this cute little country girl called Maya. And boy, let me tell you, she was the prettiest thing I'd ever seen in a pair of boots. Well, she walked right up to me, handed me a beer, gave me a look like, let's get out of here. And that's when I realized that she was every cowboy's dream come true.

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They had to catch the outlaws before they crossed the borderline. Well, the lawman wanted justice, the cowboy needs revenge.

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And though it was 2 against 20, every bullet found its mark. And so goes the legend that out there in the night, the two still ride together somewhere.

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0: time zone am I on? What country am I in?
1: It doesn't matter. It's 5 o'clock somewhere.
0: It's always on 5 in Margaritaville, come to think of it.
1: Yeah, I heard that.
0: You've been there, haven't you?
1: Yes, sir.
0: I've seen your boat there.
1: I've been to Margaritaville a few times.
0: All right. Well, that's good.
1: Stumble my way back.
0: Okay. Well, we just want to make sure you can keep it between the navigational beacons.
1: Between the buoys. I got it.
0: All right. Well, it's 5 o'clock. Let's go somewhere.
1: I'm ready. Crank it up.
0: Let's get out of here.
1: I'm gone.

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Well, she walked right up to me, handed me a beer, gave me a look like, let's get out of here. And that's when I realized that she was every cowboy's dream come true.

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A truck only goes so far on half a tank. 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
1: Good morning. 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Dan Dockstetter here with you at 5 o'clock in the morning on this first day of June 2026. Thanks for getting your day started with us. Kemmer Diamondville, you'll see a high of about 65 today, partly cloudy skies, about a 30% chance of rain. Star Valley, low 60s, 30% chance of rain, partly cloudy skies. Time for the news at 5 a.m. on SVI.
2: NBC News Radio, I'm Michael Kastner. Iran is rejecting reports that President Masoud Pezeshkian wanted to resign. More from Mark Mayfield.
3: Iran International, a news service headquartered in the UK, reported over the weekend that Pezeshkian had submitted a letter of resignation in protest over the Islamic Revolutionary Guard Corps' power when it comes to wartime decision-making. State-affiliated media rebuffs that claim, reporting that the president hasn't resigned and is still working. A spokesperson from the president's office called the reports of resignation foreign rumor-mongering. I'm Mark Mayfield.
2: Former Vice President Mike Pence says President Trump's second administration has departed from the conservative agenda. Scott Carr with details.
4: Pence tells NBC's Meet the Press he'd like to see Republicans get back to running on conservative principles again.
5: I think Republicans would do well to take some time to reflect on what we believe again and take that message to the American people.
4: The former vice president also took aim at President Trump's so-called anti-weaponization fund, calling it deeply offensive and a bad idea.
5: It's a bad idea from the start, and I would encourage the administration just to drop it.
4: That nearly $1.8 billion fund was announced by the Justice Department as part of the president's settlement with the IRS. It's been temporarily blocked by a federal judge. I'm Scott Carr in Washington.
2: The suspect in the deadly shooting of a Virginia deputy has reportedly been captured in North Carolina. Investigators say Deputy Logan Utt and his partner were conducting a welfare check when the suspect opened fire on them Friday night. Utt was killed and his partner was wounded. Authorities reportedly spotted suspect Michael Puckett on a game camera in Surry County, North Carolina, yesterday, leading to his capture. On Wall Street, stock futures are rising in overnight trading. Michael Kastner, NBC News Radio.
1: Let's break for sports for 1 minute.
6: Well, the Spurs are getting set for the NBA Finals against the Knicks. The Thunder cleaned out their lockers. And MVP Shai Gilgeous-Alexander reflects on the season.
7: It was a failure. Like, I failed at my goal. Like, I didn't achieve what I wanted to achieve. But through my experiences, I learned the most about myself. I didn't get where I wanted to go this season. There's a reason for that. Now I have to look at that reason and try to make sure it never happens again.
6: Game one of the finals Wednesday night in San Antonio. In baseball, the Yankees exploded with a 13-run third inning. Beat the A's 13-8 to win the series in Sacramento. Rays top the Angels 5-1, lead the Yankees by a game and a half for first in the AL East. White Sox rallied for two runs in the seventh, beat the Tigers to sweep the series in Chicago. The slumping Tigers have dropped 21 of their last 25 games. That's sports. I'm Ronta Moss.
1: You're waking up with SVI at 5 a.m. Let's go back to the news with Michael Kastner.
2: Google is requesting approval from the federal government to release up to 32 million mosquitoes in California and Florida as part of its debug program. Rob Martier with more.
8: The initiative looks to stop bad bugs with good bugs by releasing hordes of sterile mosquitoes to eliminate ones that carry disease. The Centers for Disease Control and Prevention says mosquitoes are the deadliest animal in the world. Google scientists say their eradication approach uses data analytics, sensors, and automation to scale the sterile insect technique.
2: Nearly 100,000 vehicles are being recalled by Honda due to an issue with airbags. Details from Lisa Carton.
9: That's according to the National Highway Traffic Safety Administration. The issue surrounds a defect that could lead to the unintentional deployment of airbags. Most of the models affected are the Accord Hybrid, the Honda Acura TLX, and other Accord vehicles. Honda so far says no reports of injuries or deaths have been reported because of the issue.
2: A flight from Newark Airport turned around and returned to the airport Saturday due to a suspicious Bluetooth device name on board. More from Jonathan O'Halloran.
10: The plane with over 200 people on board had been in the air for over 4 hours when reportedly a Bluetooth speaker was reported by a passenger as having the name Bomb.
11: They have a security. Everyone's evacuating. Someone decided to name their Bluetooth device a certain four-letter word, so they're evacuating the aircraft.
10: That audio from air traffic control courtesy of ATC.com. Passengers on board that flight say the crew made several attempts to have the Bluetooth device turned off, and when that didn't happen, the flight returned to Newark, forcing the evacuation.
2: Remnants of a meteor that exploded over New England on Saturday afternoon landed in the middle of Cape Cod Bay. NASA says the fireball fragmented above northwestern Massachusetts and southeast New Hampshire at around 75,000 miles per hour. Michael Kastner, NBC News Radio.
1: 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Also a drawing for the Starville High School Volleyball Fundraiser Raffle. It'll be live on the Lady Braves Volleyball Instagram page. You're waking up with SBI. 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
1: Good morning. 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Dan Dockstader here with you. Weather forecast for Kemmer Diamondville. About 65 degrees, partly cloudy skies, about a 30% chance of rain shower activity. Star Valley, low 60s, 30% chance of rain, partly cloudy as well. That's the way it looks on this first day of June 2026. 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
2: NBC News Radio, I'm Michael Kastner. Iran says President Masoud Pezeshkian is still on the job despite reports. Iran International, a news service headquartered in the UK, reported over the weekend that Pezeshkian submitted a letter of resignation in protest over the Islamic Revolutionary Guard Corps' power when it comes to wartime decision-making. Iran says it won't agree to any deal with the U.S. unless it fully protects the rights of the Iranian people. More from Mark Mayfield.
3: Tehran's top negotiator made the statement in a newly released video in response to the U.S. stance on negotiations. The New York Times reported that President Trump had sent a new framework to Iran that had tougher terms. Iran has been demanding the release of $12 billion in frozen assets and for Lebanon to be included in any deal. Trump has been unwilling to meet the demand, saying, "If we don't get what we want, we're going to end in a different way."
2: The Atlantic hurricane season begins today, and forecasters are not optimistic.
4: An above normal 2022 Atlantic hurricane season, which would make this year the seventh consecutive above normal season.
2: The National Oceanic and Atmospheric Administration's Rick Spinrad believes there will be between 14 and 21 named storms that touch down in the Atlantic throughout the year. He added that forecasters are able to figure out the intensity of the storms way earlier in its cycle than previous years, which is key to avoiding harmful impact from hurricanes. President Trump says, in his words, it is very good that thousands of lawyers quit working for the administration. A New York Times story reported that more than 10,000 lawyers working for the federal government have left since the end of 2024 to 2026. Many of the lawyers who departed the administration in 2025 either retired or left as a result of staffing cuts. Michael Kastner, NBC News Radio.
1: Bridge work continuing in Jackson for our commuters headed that way. That bridge work still continuing there by Smith's. Now in Alpine, bridge work will be starting beginning Thursday, June 4th. Wyoming Department of Transportation and contract crews from Raymond Corp will be working on a bridge deck in Alpine. That's on US 89. The work will take place during the daytime hours due to favorable temperatures needed for the epoxy overlay. The bridge work in Alpine will require lane closures in both east and westbound lanes for 3 days, weather permitting. During that time, the bridge will remain open to two-lane traffic, but drivers will see a 14-foot width restriction. While that work is underway, bridge work in Alpine. Let's go to sports for 1 minute as we step into this day at 5:30 in the morning. Ron DeMoss, what do you have for us?
5: Well, the Spurs are getting set for the NBA Finals against the Knicks. The Thunder cleaned out their lockers, and MVP Shai Gilgeous-Alexander reflects on the season.
6: It was a failure. Like, I failed at my goal. Like, I didn't achieve what I wanted to achieve. But through my experiences, I learned the most about myself. I didn't get where I wanted to go this season. There's a reason for that. Now I have to look at that reason and try to make sure it never happens again.
5: Game one of the finals Wednesday night in San Antonio. In baseball, the Yankees exploded with a 13-run third inning. Beat the A's 13-8 to win the series in Sacramento. Rays top the Angels 5-1, lead the Yankees by a game and a half for first in the AL East. White Sox rallied for two runs in the seventh, beat the Tigers to sweep the series in Chicago. The slumping Tigers have dropped 21 of their last 25 games. That's sports. I'm Ron DeMoss.
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1: Good morning. You're waking up with SVI at 6 a.m. Today in Kemmer-Diamondville. Temperatures reaching mid-60s, low-60s in Star Valley. About a 30% chance of rain activity in both places. And now the news at 6.
2: NBC News Radio, I'm Michael Kastner. Tensions are rising in the Middle East, where the U.S. Central Command says it struck Iranian military sites over the weekend amid what continues to be a fragile ceasefire. In response, Iran's Islamic Revolutionary Guard Corps announced today that it had targeted an American military base in the Gulf region. At least 20 protesters are under arrest for breaking a new curfew outside an ICE detention center in Newark, New Jersey, following allegations of mistreatment of detainees. More from Scott Pringle.
3: New Jersey Governor Mikey Sherrill says protesters were throwing things and lighting tires on fire while clashing with police and riot gear who were pushing protesters back. That resulted in a number of folks getting handcuffed. This protester not happy.
4: Perception is Mikey Sherrill is standing with ICE, defending the people committing atrocities.
3: New Jersey Attorney General Jennifer Davenport.
5: Our goal, protect public safety, protect peaceful protesters, protect law enforcement.
3: Authorities have now shut a small area around Delaney Hall to keep protesters back, and a 9 p.m. to 6 a.m. curfew is in effect.
2: Former Vice President Mike Pence says President Trump's second administration has departed from the conservative agenda. Scott Carr with details.
6: Pence tells NBC's Meet the Press he'd like to see Republicans get back to running on conservative principles again.
7: I think Republicans would do well to take some time to reflect on what we believe again and take that message to the American people.
6: The former vice president also took aim at President Trump's so-called anti-weaponization fund, calling it deeply offensive and a bad idea.
7: It's a bad idea from the start, and I would encourage the administration just to drop it.
6: That nearly $1.8 billion fund was announced by the Justice Department as part of the president's settlement with the IRS. It's been temporarily blocked by a federal judge.
2: Michael Kastner, NBC News Radio.
1: And for our commuters, well, work continues on the Flat Creek Bridge in Jackson this week. New work starting on the Alpine Bridge beginning Thursday, June 4th. The Wyoming Department of Transportation will be doing deck repairs on the Alpine Bridge on U.S. Highway 89. That's news at 6. Dan Dockstead reporting and wishing you a good day.
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1: 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Forecast for Kemmer, Diamondville, and Star Valley today. Partly cloudy skies. Temperatures in the low to mid-60s, about a 30% chance of rain. And now the news at 6:30 on SVI.
2: NBC News Radio, I'm Michael Kastner. Tensions are rising in the Middle East, where the U.S. Central Command says it struck Iranian military sites over the weekend amid what continues to be a fragile ceasefire. In response, Iran's Islamic Revolutionary Guard Corps announced today that it had targeted an American military base in the Gulf region. At least 20 protesters are under arrest for breaking a new curfew outside an ICE detention center in Newark, New Jersey, following allegations of mistreatment of detainees. More from Scott Pringle.
3: New Jersey Governor Mikey Sherrill says protesters were throwing things and lighting tires on fire while clashing with police and riot gear who were pushing protesters back. That resulted in a number of folks getting handcuffed. This protester not happy.
4: Perception is Mikey Sherrill is standing with ICE, defending the people committing atrocities.
3: New Jersey Attorney General Jennifer Davenport.
5: Our goal, protect public safety, protect peaceful protesters, protect law enforcement.
3: Authorities have now shut a small area around Delaney Hall to keep protesters back, and a 9 p.m. to 6 a.m. curfew is in effect.
2: Former Vice President Mike Pence says President Trump's second administration has departed from the conservative agenda. Scott Carr with details.
6: Pence tells NBC's Meet the Press he'd like to see Republicans get back to running on conservative principles again.
7: I think Republicans would do well to take some time to reflect on what we believe again and take that message to the American people.
6: The former vice president also took aim at President Trump's so-called anti-weaponization fund, calling it deeply offensive and a bad idea.
7: It's a bad idea from the start, and I would encourage the administration just to drop it.
6: That nearly $1.8 billion fund was announced by the Justice Department as part of the president's settlement with the IRS. It's been temporarily blocked by a federal judge.
2: Michael Kastner, NBC News Radio.
1: Let's go to sports for 1 minute with Ron DeMoss.
8: Well, the Spurs are getting set for the NBA Finals against the Knicks. The Thunder cleaned out their lockers. And MVP Shai Gilgeous-Alexander reflects on the season.
9: It was a failure. Like, I failed at my goal. Like, I didn't achieve what I wanted to achieve. But through my experiences, I learned the most about myself. I didn't get where I wanted to go this season. There's a reason for that. Now I have to look at that reason and try to make sure it never happens again.
8: Game one of the finals Wednesday night in San Antonio. In baseball, the Yankees exploded with a 13-run third inning. Beat the A's 13-8 to win the series in Sacramento. Rays top the Angels 5-1, lead the Yankees by a game and a half for first in the AL East. White Sox rallied for two runs in the seventh, beat the Tigers to sweep the series in Chicago. The slumping Tigers have dropped 21 of their last 25 games. That's sports. I'm Ron DeMoss.
1: Business news. The markets into the month of May at record highs, and whether they stay there depends a lot on the job sector. Daria Albringer says this is an important week for all of that.
10: We'll get several key reads on hiring heading up to Friday's employment numbers for last month. They start with the Labor Department's report on post-job openings. That'll be released on Tuesday. Next is ADP's monthly hiring survey on Wednesday. The payroll processor only measures it at private employers, but economists consider it to be a good indication of what to expect from the monthly numbers. And on Thursday, we get the weekly jobless claims report. They're considered a proxy for layoffs. I'm Daria Albinger.
1: For our commuters, work continuing on the Flat Creek Bridge in Jackson next to Smith's Grocery Store, while new bridge work is

0: Is El Nino overhyped?
1: That's a question farmers and ranchers may be asking themselves, and one I asked meteorologist Brian Bledsoe.
2: First and foremost, El Nino gets a lot more publicity during this time of year than maybe it should. There are some things that El Nino does for us that historically can be beneficial to us. There are some things that El Nino can do to us this time of year, especially the farther west you live, where it can be not so fortunate. But bottom line, I think El Nino, especially with the amount of hype this one is getting a little bit too much play for the summer months. Now, that being said, Lane, this upcoming El Nino and the El Nino that we are in, because we are in one right now, the ocean and the atmosphere are already talking and we're progressing forward, it is going to be a strong one. Is it going to be as strong as some models and some meteorologists think? We don't know yet. There's a lot of evidence to suggest that it could be, but man, I've been seeing a lot of this stuff of this is going to be the worst El Nino and the worst impact since 1877. Okay, well, let's just talk about the differences between 1877 and 2026. There's a few society differences. Now, we're better equipped to handle different things. That's not to say that there won't be impacts and some of them could be significant, but I think we need to just pump the brakes a little bit, know what we are working with and moving forward.
1: Bledsoe understands the challenges farmers and ranchers are facing this growing season and encourages them to avoid making hasty marketing decisions too far in advance based on long-term forecasts.
2: The more you can let the game come to you, the better off you're going to be. The closer you get, the more data we have. The more you have an ability to end up with a happy accident as far as rain is concerned. You know, those types of things are very important. I also think you need to stay very grounded in the information that you're consuming because there's so much trash on social media and the internet. There's never been more fear-mongering that's going on or doomerism or whatever you want to say. So be very grounded in those things. As I tell you all the time, I think the amount of information we have at our fingertips is amazing, but the amount of disinformation we have at our fingertips is also pretty amazing. So be careful.
1: To watch or listen to the entire podcast with Brian Bledsoe, visit westernagnetwork.com.
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4: 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We're proud you turned to us for your ag news, and we want to remind you just how valuable you are. 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

0: This is Dakota Livesay chronicling another true story taken from the 1800s, a time known to all as the Old West. John Wesley Hardin can be considered one of the deadliest pistoleros in the Old West. However, back in 1871, when he arrived in Abilene, Kansas, he was number two in that town.
1: 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Hi, I'm Dennis Sun, publisher of the Wyoming Livestock Roundup. 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Thank you.
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0: Any Old West fan knows of John Wesley Hardin, probably one of the Old West's deadliest pistoleros. Hardin, who incidentally was named after the founder of the Methodist Church, John Wesley, claimed to have killed 44 people. In reality, it was probably closer to 22. But then 22 is still a lot of men, especially for someone who lived only 42 years and spent 15 of those years in prison. When Hardin was 18 years old, he went on a trail drive up the Chisholm Trail. It wasn't that Hardin was anxious to push cattle. He had just killed a Texas policeman, and he wanted out of town. On June 1st, 1871, when Hardin arrived in Abilene, Kansas, Wild Bill Hickok was the town marshal. Interestingly, not only was Wild Bill not interested in arresting Hardin for a killing that didn't take place in his jurisdiction, he and Hardin became drinking buddies. One night, a man who snored loudly occupied the room next to Hardin's at the American House Hotel. Hardin figured a bullet shot over his head would convince the man to stop, but it didn't. However, the second one did. Instead of going over his head, it ended up in his head. Knowing that Wild Bill wouldn't overlook this indiscretion, wearing only his undershirt, he escaped through the hotel window, never to set foot in Abilene again. Later in life, he said, "They tell a lot of lies about me. They say I kill 6 or 7 men for snoring. Well, it ain't true. I only killed 1 man for snoring. But then, in my book, that's still a lot." You've just heard another story from Old West Radio. I'm Dakota Livesay.
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5: You're sleeping.
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7: Ever get a decent night's sleep, but you still wake up tired? 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
4: Did I wake you?
5: 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Come on, Dad, we gotta go! Wake up!
8: His son,
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3: 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People are walking around with the name Reese, and they're spelling it R-H-Y-S. Along with their spelling variations, can sign an online Snickers Peanut Butter Pledge for a chance at winning a year's supply of Snickers Peanut Butter Bars. And why we're calling them Reese and not Snickers to get Snick... I don't know. 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I didn't name anyone Reese and spell it R-H-Y-S either. So, but hey, if you want to change your name to Reese, maybe you could get free Snicker bars. And you can spell it however the Bloom Hill you want. Doesn't have to make sense at all. Good morning, weekday wake up. 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Afton, Star Valley, Wyoming. Duke Dancer with you in studio today. Happy Monday. Thanks for joining us today on Swift and the Spur. Up and coming and on the way, news, sports, weather, events, birthdays, and anniversaries. In this 7 o'clock hour, going to get an update on the Grays River Collaborative. Brett Story on the air in this 7 o'clock hour, summarizing his recent testimony to the Natural Resource Committee in Washington, D.C. That interview on the way in this 7 o'clock hour. In the 8 o'clock hour, monthly report from the Lincoln County Commission and Chairman Kent Conley on the air today discussing the decision to not approve the EMS tax district in Star Valley and a renewed proposal for the Lincoln Star Improvement District, that ISD, a public hearing held at the most recent commission meeting. Details on the way with Commissioner Kent Conley at 8:35 this morning. It's all part of the weekday wake-up this morning on Swift 98 and the Spur. Dan Dockstetter will lead things off with news headlines next.
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3: 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With the early spring season, Dyer's Woad Week is also earlier. The Lincoln County Weed and Pest will hold Dyer's Woad Week on June 8th through the 10th, and then again June 15th through the 17th. On those days, anyone age 18 and younger is encouraged to pick Dyer's Woad and bring it back to the Weed and Pest offices in Afton or Cokeville, where they will be paid 50 cents per pound. Before picking, please stop by the Weed and Pest office for bags. It's Dyer's Woad Week, June 8th through the 10th, and June 15th through the 17th. Contact the Lincoln County Weed and Pest with questions.
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30: A list of candidates coming together. Good morning, Dan Dockstetter. First news update on the Weekday Wake Up program. Let's go to the list of candidates seeking office in Lincoln County. First of all, for Lincoln County Commission. List of coming together and finalized. Joe Hewitt of Thane, Kaylin Neal of Afton, Kent Conley of Kemmer, Jake Long of Edna, Jessica Lozier of Kemmer, and Jake Long of Diamondville. County Coroner Dane Schwab of Afton, County Attorney Carmen L. Patterson of Smoot, and Spencer L. Allred of Afton. For County Sheriff Shane Johnson of Afton, Val K. Clement of Smoot, County Clerk April Brunsky of Kemmer, County Treasurer Joy K. Antilla of Kemmer, and Don Marquette LaBarge, County Assessor Emmett Mavey of Thane, and Jason Rosas of Diamondville. For Clerk of District Court, Jenny Clark of Kemmer. Those are the county seats. We'll have the state offices in the second news update. Note for our commuters, while the work continues on Flat Creek Bridge in Jackson by Smith's Grocery Store, new bridge work is planned in Alpine this week, beginning Thursday, June 4th. The Wyoming Department of Transportation and contract crews from Ryman Corp will be working on the bridge deck in Alpine. That's on US 89. The work will take place during the daytime hours due to favorable temperatures needed for the epoxy overlay. The bridge work in Alpine will require lane closures in both the east and westbound lanes for 3 days, weather permitting. During that time, the bridge will remain open to two-way traffic, drivers will see a 14-foot width restriction while work is underway. Church of Jesus Christ of Latter-day Saints has opened a new humanitarian center. The center provides job training, language courses, and other practical skills to individuals from diverse backgrounds coming from more than two dozen countries while processing donated goods for humanitarian use worldwide. The 250,000-square-foot facility is located at 1999 West, 1700 South in Salt Lake City. It is a key part of the church's mission to follow Jesus Christ's second great commandment, "Thou shalt love thy neighbor as thyself." Nationally, former Vice President Mike Pence says President Trump's second administration is straying from the conservative agenda. Pence told NBC's Meet the Press Sunday that he'd like to see Republicans get back to running on conservative principles again. Pence also took aim at the president's anti-weaponization fund, calling it deeply offensive and a bad idea. It's often said that the show must go on, but the Freedom 250 concert planned for the nation's 250th birthday celebration might be an exception. This after several musical artists backed out of the National Mall's Great American State Fair. Bret Michaels is one of them. Let's go to Mark Mayfield's report.
0: In a statement posted to Instagram on Friday, the musician explained that his shows have never been about politics. He went on to say, "What was presented to us as a celebration of our country has evolved into something much more divisive than what I agreed to be part of." Michaels also said he, his family, and crew have received threats. Martina McBride, Young MC, the Commodores, and more have also backed out of the Great American State Fair. The event takes place on the National Mall in Washington, D.C., June 25th through July 10th. I'm Mark Mayfield.
30: The U.S. struck Iranian military sites over the weekend in response. Iran's Islamic Revolutionary Guard Corps announced today that it had struck the American military base in the Gulf region. Internationally, Ukrainian President Vladimir Zelensky is speaking out following the Russian drone attack that reportedly injured two people in a NATO country. More from Mark Mayfield this morning.
0: Speaking to CBS Face the Nation, Zelensky said this latest attack on Romania is part of a pressure campaign from Vladimir Putin.
1: First of all, it's not the first time. Yes, he's doing such pressure. I think it's political pressure. It's messages from Russia don't help Ukraine.
0: Romania's foreign ministry says the drone was part of an assault on Ukraine but crashed into an apartment building. Romanian officials say Russian drones have breached its airspace dozens of times since it started attacking Ukraine, but this marks the first time that a drone has caused injuries inside their country. I'm Mark Mayfield.
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3: 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Chime in with the phone number 307-203-4637. That's 203-4637. 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
7: 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And if it is added, it would be added to the Spur playlist. 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
3: 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Oh, there we go. Okay. All right. 307-203-4637. Tyler Hubbard and Land, the name of this song. Should it be kicked or kept? 307-203-4637.

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1: I like this one. I think anything we can do right now to foster some extra patriotism, especially heading into the 250, I am all for it. Let us know what you think. 307-203-4637. It will be added to the Spur playlist if kept.

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2: 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Partly cloudy skies in southern Lincoln County today. Kemmer Diamondville, a high of 66 degrees with winds around 15 to 25 miles per hour today. Sunshine for the rest of the week with highs near 71 tomorrow, 74 on Wednesday. Windy, partly cloudy on Thursday at 73, and then sunshine in upper 70s on Friday. In Star Valley's weather forecast today, could still see some off and on light rainfall today. High temperatures around 63 degrees this afternoon. Forecast actually showing a 70% chance of rain today. Not going to be near as a dredge as it was on Saturday per se, but could see some light rainfall off and on at times through the day in Star Valley. Tomorrow, sunshine with high temperatures around 69 degrees, and then mostly sunny in 70s on Wednesday, Thursday, Friday, even pushing 80 degrees by Saturday afternoon. Temperatures in Lincoln County right now this morning, 37 degrees in Alpine, Thane at 34, Afton reporting 37, with Cokeville at 43, LaBarge 39 degrees, and Kemmer Diamondville at 44 degrees.
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2: Sports with Dal on the way this morning on the weekday wake up. But Dal, first, a social media influencer has been permanently banned from all Six Flags parks after filming himself eating chicken nuggets while on the Millennium Force roller coaster.
5: I saw this, yeah.
2: Did you? Alan Farrell accepted an online challenge to eat 10 nuggets during the ride. Before boarding, he joked that he, in fact, did not have any nuggets hidden, but he did. And once the coaster took off, he pulled out the nuggets, dipped them in sweet and sour sauce. He even was dipping while he was on the 310-foot-tall coaster. He was able to eat 7 of the 10 before the ride ended. All of his social media followers were all impressed. However, Six Flags was not, and he has been banned for life from all locations.
5: Done.
2: Yep.
5: That seems a little extreme, doesn't it? I mean,
2: well, look, if the guy had choked on the nugget, I'm just saying,
5: this is a fun...
2: if you're Six Flags, I don't think it's extreme at all, okay. Because liability, man. I mean, that dude or his family sues because he was trying to be cool on Facebook or Instagram. I don't think so.
5: Well, now he doesn't get to go to Six Flags ever again.
2: Nope. So don't do that during the fair. Don't.
5: Yes, don't. Keep your nuggets at home.
2: Keep your nuggets at home. What's happening in sports headlines today?
5: Well, looking at the list of All-State recipients from state track on the girls' side, Addison Barnes earning All-State all 4 years of school for Cokeville, Mia Dayton, Geneva Murdoch, and Rachel Thomas as well this year. This is the second year earning All-State for Dayton and Thomas. Riley Meyer earned All-State for the Kemmerlady Rangers in the 2A classification. In 4A, Colton Cranny earned a second All-State nod for Star Valley, and on the boys' side, Nephi Cook, Emmon Hatch, Flint Linford, and Joey Thomas earned the All-State status for Cokeville. The Spurs and Knicks gearing up for the NBA Finals. The sides clash in Game 1 from San Antonio on Wednesday. Victor Wembanyama led his Spurs squad past the defending champion Thunder in 7 games to advance out of the West. Meanwhile, Jalen Brunson spearheaded the Knicks' 4-game sweep with the Cavaliers in the Eastern Conference Finals. San Antonio seeking their first Larry O'Brien trophy since 2014. New York hasn't won a title since 1973. The Stanley Cup Final gets underway this week. The Carolina Hurricanes will host the Vegas Golden Knights in Game 1 Tuesday in Raleigh. The Canes beat the Montreal Canadiens in 5 games in the Eastern Conference Final. Out west, the Golden Knights swept the President's Trophy winning at Colorado Avalanche. Over to baseball, Kyle Brandish pitched 7 innings of 4-hit ball. Colton Cowser homered and drove in 4 runs. And the Baltimore Orioles beat the Toronto Blue Jays 9-5 on Sunday. Also winning in the American League were the Rays, Red Sox, and White Sox. Jack Leiter struck out 10 in 5 2/3 scoreless innings. And Ezekiel Duran tripled home 2 in a 4-run first as the Texas Rangers earned their second series sweep this season with a 6-3 victory Sunday over the reeling Kansas City Royals. Rounding out the winners from the American League were the Yankees and the Mariners. Braxton Ashcraft struck out 11 in 6 innings. Ryan O'Hearn and Nick Gonzalez homered, and the Pittsburgh Pirates beat the skidding Minnesota Twins 9-3 on Sunday to complete a 3-game sweep. Also winning in the National League were the Nationals, Reds, and the Mets. Jacob Mizorowski struck out 8 in 7 innings, and Abner Uribe and Trevor McGill completed the 3-hitter to complete the game for the Milwaukee Brewers in a 2-0 win over the Houston Astros. Rounding out the winners from the National League were the Giants, Dodgers, and the Cardinals. Duke, that's a look at sports.
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0: 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What are your thoughts? 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
0: 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A couple celebrities celebrating today include Academy Award-winning actor the great Morgan Freeman today turns 89. Country singer Ronnie Dunn is 73 from Brooks and Dunn. Singer Alanis Morissette is 52 today. Country singer Brandi Carlile turning 45. And actor Tom Holland, best known for being Spider-Man, the most recent and newest Spider-Man, he's 30 today, is Tom Holland. Local celebrities celebrating a birthday today. First, I did have a belated anniversary come in. Happy 69th anniversary yesterday to Ron and Marilyn Stoltenberg, celebrating yesterday 69 years. Congratulations to you guys. For today, happy birthday to Devin Simpson today. Michaela Baker, happy birthday. Tamara Gardner today. Bella Beck, happy birthday, Bella. And Todd Robinson celebrating today as well. Devin, Michaela, Tamara, Bella, and Todd, happy birthday. Text 307-203-4637 to add to the birthday and anniversary list.
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1: 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Duke Dance here with you on a Monday morning. Still to come in this 7 o'clock hour, news, sports, weather, and events all on the way. Also this morning, before we hit 8 o'clock, we'll hear from Brett Story with the Graves River Collaborative. He recently gave testimony to the Natural Resource Committee in Washington, D.C. about the collaborative and the work being done. We'll hear Brett give us a summary of his testimony in just a few moments. Also in the 8 o'clock hour, monthly report from the Lincoln County Commission, and Chairman Kent Conley will be on the air. We'll talk about the Commission's 2-1 vote to not approve the proposed EMS tax district in Star Valley. And back on the agenda, the Lincoln Star ISD, that improvement service district, was denied or taken off the table a handful of months ago and now restructured and back on the agenda after being discussed in a most recent hearing in the commission meeting. So we'll talk about that with Commissioner Conley as well. That's on the way at 8:35 this morning. Tomorrow on the Weekday Wake Up, we'll hear from Evan Simpson. He's a board member for the new Wyoming group called Become Peacemakers. And Evan Simpson will give us details on what that group is. On the way Wednesday, Tanner Belknap with Star Valley Trout Unlimited on the air. We'll talk to Mayor Eric Green with the Town of Alpine on Wednesday. This Thursday, Thomas McMurtry with Avenue Consultants giving an update on the Lincoln County Transportation Plan. And also Violet Sanderson, Afton Town Administrator, on the way this week on Thursday as well. Right now, let's take a look at the events calendar at 7:37 this morning. 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A lot of events going on this week in Lincoln County. First off, today, the South Lincoln Cemetery District will begin removing flowers, containers, baskets, and other items not in permanent flower vases or bordered in concrete. That is beginning today in Kemmer. Today's also the registration deadline for Town of Thane Youth Soccer. Register at thane-wy.com by the end of the day today. And the drawing will be held today by the Star Valley High School volleyball team. They have a fundraiser raffle going on. They'll do the drawing live on their Instagram page for Star Valley Lady Braves volleyball. They'll do that today. Tomorrow, Star Valley Braves youth basketball camp begins. It will run Tuesday, Wednesday, and Thursday, and is for 3rd through 8th graders at Star Valley High School. Find registration details on the events page of svinews.com. That begins tomorrow. Friday Night Lights returns again to downtown Afton on Friday, 4 to 8 p.m. this week, featuring karaoke. Farmers Market at Triangle Park in Kemmer is on Friday, starting at 4 p.m. They'll have food trucks, vendors, live music, lawn games, and a business sidewalk sales going on this Friday in Kemmer at Triangle Park. Saturday, the Potting Shed pop-up event, the Alpine Branch Library. Star Valley Ranch Safety Day is on Saturday at the Star Valley Ranch Town Hall. And Wyoming Free Fishing Day is on Saturday. No license required for all ages in Afton. You can stop by the golf course from 9 to noon. They'll have fishing rods and bait provided. And in Kemmer, once again at the Kemmer Community Pond, that will be from 8 to 10 a.m. this Saturday. And graduation on Saturday for Kemmer High School. Commencement will be at 1 o'clock p.m. this upcoming Saturday at Kemmer High. All event details can be found on each weekly edition of the Star Valley Independent, also online at svinews.com in Star Valley and at svikemmer.com in Southern Lincoln County.
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8: Finalizing the list of state candidates. Good morning, Dan Dockstetter. Second news update. Let's look at the list of state candidates seeking election. That's been finalized. State Representative District 22, that's the Jackson Alpine area. Andrew Byron seeking re-election of Jackson. State Representative 21, McKay Erickson seeking re-election out of Afton. State Representative District 18, Kenneth Roberts of Kemmer, challenging Scott Heiner, the incumbent out of Green River. Governor for Republican Brent Bean, Kurt Blake, Eric Barlow, and Megan Dagenfelder. They're all running on the Republican ticket, while Kenneth R. Kastner is running for governor on the Democratic ticket. Secretary of State, Republicans C.J. Young, Jason Furnow, Oviatt Quentin Eagle, Rachel Williams, and Robert Short filing on the Republican side, while Democrat Byron McCarty filing on the Democratic side for Secretary of State. State Auditor, Republican Christy Roussinas, running for re-election. State Treasurer Kurt Meyer and Scott Smith seeking election on the Republican ticket. Kurt Meyer, the incumbent. No one filing on the Democratic side. Superintendent of Public Instruction Chad Auer, Steve Harshman, and Tom Kelly all filing for Superintendent of Public Instruction. On the Democratic side for Superintendent Anna Cordova and Sergio A. Malandona Sr. Federal offices coming up in the next news update. Let's turn now to local news. While work continues on the Flat Creek Bridge in Jackson by Smith's Grocery Store, new bridge work is planned for Alpine this week. Beginning Thursday, June 4th, the Wyoming Department of Transportation and contract crews from Ryman Corp will be working on the bridge deck on Alpine in US 89. The work will take place during the daytime hours due to the favorable temperatures needed for the epoxy overlay. The bridge work in Alpine will require lane closures in both the east and westbound lanes for 3 days, weather permitting. During that time, the bridge will remain open to two-lane traffic, but drivers will see a 14-foot width restriction while work is underway there on the bridge in Alpine. Nationally, former Vice President Mike Pence says President Trump's second administration has departed from the conservative agenda. Scott Carr has the details.
9: Pence tells NBC's Meet the Press he'd like to see Republicans get back to running on conservative principles again.
10: I think Republicans would do well to take some time to reflect on what we believe again and take that message to the American people.
9: The former vice president also took aim at President Trump's so-called anti-weaponization fund, calling it deeply offensive and a bad idea.
10: It's a bad idea from the start, and I would encourage the administration just to drop it.
9: That nearly $1.8 billion fund was announced by the Justice Department as part of the president's settlement with the IRS. It's been temporarily blocked by a federal judge. I'm Scott Carr in Washington.
8: Protests at the ICE detention centers. At least 20 protesters are facing charges after they were arrested for breaking a new curfew outside of an ICE detention center in Newark, New Jersey. There were intense clashes between the protesters and ICE personnel and police in riot gear just outside of that ICE detention center in New Jersey. Federal judges ruled that President Trump cannot rename the Kennedy Center or close it for renovations, at least for now. Nick Harper has more on the Friday decision.
11: The judge said Donald Trump's name must be removed from the building, its branding, and the Kennedy Center's website. The judge said the board, installed by Trump, didn't have the power to make the name change, noting only Congress could order it. Trump had planned to close the venue this summer for repairs and renovations. The judge said that decision to shutter the center was an ill-informed and seemingly preordained decision. I'm Nick Harper in Washington.
8: Finally, U.S. Central Command says it's targeted Iranian military sites over the weekend amid a fragile ceasefire. In response, Iran's Islamic Revolutionary Guard Corps announced today that it had gone after an American military base in the Gulf region. Dan Dockstetter, second check of news on the weekday wake-up program.
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1: Kick it or keep it once again for the text and topic. Here's the new country song from Tyler Hubbard, Land, the name of this one. Spur listeners, your turn to vote. Yes or no, kick it or keep it.

0: Kick It or Keep It, Tyler Hubbard. Land the name of this one. Spur listeners, yes or no, 307-203-4637. While you are voting this morning, Dan Dock Center had a chance to catch up with Brett Story, talk about his recent testimony to the Natural Resource Committee in Washington, D.C. in regards to the Grays River Collaborative.
1: Brett Story, a name that you're familiar with, he's been helping with the Grays River Collaborative. Now he's sitting down with SVI for a conversation and report on his testimony in front of the Subcommittee on Natural Resources back in Washington, D.C. How's that, Brett, that you get to go in front of a federal committee, in front of Congress, and testify? Bring us up to date on how that went.
2: Sure. Well, first of all, it was a client of mine from California that was asked by Congressman McClintock from California to testify on behalf of a National Environmental Policy Act streamlining bill that he had presented. And so I said, absolutely, happy to help. Read the bill and determined that I had some background that could help bring about this change. And any change, in my opinion, of NEPA that simplifies it and streamlines it is a good thing.
1: Right. So NEPA is a complicated matter. You went to them with the message that simplify it and let's get some work done.
2: Yes. In fact, this is a very narrow piece. It's about the alternatives that you must look at when you do this environmental planning. And this bill just simply says, look at the proposal you want, and then look at doing nothing in the forest, which is really where all the environmental issues are anyways. And if you don't do anything, it's going to burn. If you do something, it's going to be better off. And that's what this bill simplified it was all about. And in my experience working projects across five national forests, the simpler the better, because it costs time and money to get things done. And you already have to analyze a host of issues. The less things you can analyze, the quicker you can get that job done, which means the quicker you can thin the forest and make it protected for both man and animals.
1: And your testimony came in front of a legislative committee that actually Congresswoman Harriet Hageman sits on. You were working with Congressman Tom McClintock.
2: Yes.
1: Any thoughts before we leave that topic and talk about your visit with the Wyoming delegation back in D.C.?
2: Sure. Congresswoman Hageman is trying to repeal the roadless rule, which I believe is a good thing, and ironically, so does the Forest Service. Members across the other side of the aisle did not, and it was kind of amazing to me to see how congressmen and women will pick the one item that works in their favor and present that as the fact. As the only fact. And the associate chief for the Forest Service was very good at saying, well, that might be true. However, there is this other side of the story. And I think that's sometimes lost when we get the headlines about people arguing over something, is there's always more to the story, and it's in our best interest to hear the whole story before we make a vote. I'm sure you will agree, Senator Dockhart.
1: Simply listen, yes, indeed. Your thoughts on visiting with the D.C. delegation? You got to visit with our representative, Congresswoman Hageman, Senator Lummis, Senator Barrasso, in person.
2: Yes, it was exciting. In fact, if anyone out there is going to Washington, D.C., make sure you're there on a Wednesday so you get to go to Wyoming Wednesday. It is great, especially if you like donuts and coffee. They have those for you. But it really was. It was a special. I've never testified before Congress. I have been to D.C. a lot, and I have met lots of senators and congressmen. But this was special. I mean, I've never met any of Wyoming's representatives, and I was not only able to meet them, they knew something about me which made me feel good. It made me feel like why we moved to Wyoming, which is, it is a small town. It's just in the 10th largest state in the United States. But each of them had a piece of my background. Now, obviously, a staff member gave that to them, but I was impressed that they actually had that. And we talked issues about forestry, because they knew that I'm working forestry issues here in Star Valley, and so, but yeah, it was really neat. It was a special time, worth the long flights in a couple of days time turnaround. But I thought it was a wonderful experience.
1: Very good. Brett Story, working with the Grays River Collaborative. 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
4: 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The

0: 7:52 this morning on the weekday wake up. Here's the Lincoln County weather forecast. 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Today for the Kemmer Diamondville forecast, sun and clouds mixed, highs near 66 degrees today, winds 15 to 25 miles per hour today in southern Lincoln County. Tomorrow, partly cloudy 71, Wednesday, partly cloudy 74, gusty winds again on Thursday with partly cloudy skies and 73 for the high. But a good weekend up and coming. Friday, sunshine 75. Saturday, Sunday, sunny and upper 70s. Today for the Star Valley forecast, off and on light rain showers in the morning hours. Seeing some rainfall in some areas of Star Valley right now this morning. Forecast says cloudy and damp. That's your forecast today. But partly cloudy this afternoon, so it should be just damp during the morning hours today. Highs near 63 degrees this afternoon in Star Valley. Sunshine in 69 tomorrow, partly cloudy and into the 70s on Wednesday and for the rest of the week. Should be lower 70s Wednesday, Thursday, mid-70s on Friday, and sunshine in upper 70s on Saturday and again on Sunday. Some current temperatures right now this morning. First, Alpine saying 40 degrees. Thane reporting 39. Afton also at 39. Cokeville 46. LaBarge at 44. And Kemmer Diamondville at 48 degrees.
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0: 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What is happening in sports headlines today?
4: Well, looking at the list of All-State recipients from state track, on the girls' side, Addison Barnes earning All-State for her fourth year of school from Cokeville. Mia Dayton, Geneva Murdoch, and Rachel Thomas as well this year. This is the second year earning All-State for Dayton and Thomas. Riley Meyer earned All-State for the Kemmer Lady Rangers in the 2A classification this year. In 4A, Colton Cranny earned a second All-State nod for Star Valley, who's All-State last year. And on the boys' side, Cokeville's Nephi Cook, Ammon Hatch, Flint Linford, and Joey Thomas earning All-State for the Panthers. The Stanley Cup Final gets underway this week. The Carolina Hurricanes will host the Vegas Golden Knights in Game 1 Tuesday in Raleigh. The Canes beat the Montreal Canadiens in 5 games in the Eastern Conference Final. Out west, the Golden Knights swept the President's Trophy-winning Colorado Avalanche. The Spurs and Knicks gearing up for the NBA Finals. The sides clash in Game 1 from San Antonio on Wednesday. Victor Wembanyama led his Spurs squad past the defending champion Thunder in 7 games to advance out of the West. Meanwhile, Jalen Brunson spearheaded the Knicks' 4-game sweep over the Cavaliers in the Eastern Conference Finals. San Antonio seeking their first championship since 2014. New York has not won the title since 1973. Over to the diamond, Kyle Bradish pitched 7 innings of 4-hit ball. Colton Cowser homered and drove in 4 runs. And the Baltimore Orioles beat the Toronto Blue Jays 9-5 on Sunday. Also winning in the American League were the Rays, Red Sox, and the White Sox. Jack Leiter struck out 10 in 5 2/3 scoreless innings. And Ezekiel Duran tripled home 2 in a 4-run first as the Texas Rangers earned their second series sweep this season with a 6-3 victory Sunday over the reeling Kansas City Royals. Rounding out the winners from the American League were the Yankees and the Mariners. Over to the National League, Braxton Ashcraft struck out 11 in 6 innings. Ryan O'Hearn and Nick Gonzalez homered, and the Pittsburgh Pirates beat the skidding Minnesota Twins 9-3 on Sunday to complete a 3-game sweep. Other winners included the Nationals, Reds, and the Mets. Jacob Mizrowski struck out 8 in 7 innings, and Abner Uribe and Trevor McGill completed the 3-hitter to lead the Milwaukee Brewers to a 2-0 win over the Houston Astros on Sunday. Rounding out the winners from the National League were the Giants, Dodgers, and the Cardinals. Duke, that's a look at sports.
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0: I recall my grandparents as they would tell each other that it was great to meet a person, and then they would use the phrase of touching shoulders with each other. It was kind of a common phrase, meaning that it's great to be with you. I came across this poem called Touching Shoulders. The author is unknown. There's a comforting thought at the close of the day, when I'm weary and lonely and sad. The sort of grips hold of my crusty old heart and bids it be merry and glad. It goes in my soul and it drives out the blues and finally thrills through and through. It's just a sweet memory that chants the refrain, I'm glad I touched shoulders with you. Did you know you were brave? Did you know you were strong? Did you know there was one leaning hard? Did you know that I waited and listened and prayed and was cheered by your simplest word? Did you know that I longed for that smile on your face, for the sound of your voice ringing true? Did you know that I grew stronger and better because I had merely touched shoulders with you? I'm glad that I live, that I battle and strive for the place that I know I must fill. I am thankful for sorrows I'll meet with a grin, what fortune may send, good or ill. I may not have wealth, I may not be great, but I know that I shall always be true. For I have in my life that courage you gave when once I rubbed shoulders with you. This is Kim Kazir on The Brighter Side.
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2: Into the 8 o'clock hour of the Weekday Wake Up this morning. Duke Dancer with you live in studio. Hey, thanks for joining us today on a Monday on Swift 98 and the Spur. Down with news, down with sports. I'll have the weather, events, birthdays, and anniversaries on the way. Also in this 8 o'clock hour this morning, I'll be catching up with Lincoln County Commissioner Kent Conley for the monthly report from the commissioners. And Chairman Conley will discuss the commission's 2-1 vote to not approve the EMS tax district in Star Valley and what's next for EMS services moving forward. Also, a renewed proposal for the Lincoln Star Improvement Service District, the Lincoln Star ISD, a public hearing held at the most recent commission meeting. That ISD had been talked about previously. It was discontinued, and now it's back on the table with a new revised proposal. Details on the way with Commissioner Conley this morning at 8:35 here on the Weekday Wake Up. Right now, let's take a look at the events calendar. Event details made possible. Let's take a look at on this day in history happening today, back in the day on the 1st of June, 1792, Kentucky officially became the 15th state of the Union. And a few years later in 1796, Tennessee became the 16th state of the Union today. It was on this date in 1869, Thomas Edison received a patent for his electric voting machine. Today in 1944, the governor of Mexico abolished the siesta. What are you doing, Mexico? It's one of the greatest things you do. Today in 1980, the cable news network, also known as CNN, made its debut. And it was on this day in 2009, General Motors filed for Chapter 11 bankruptcy today in 2009. And it was on this day in Wyoming history in 1933, the first Wyoming Highway Patrolman assumed duties, then known as the WYHP, as recently discussed in the WYHP began because of prohibition enforcement. That was today in 1933. That's a check of on this day in history. It's all part of the Weekday Wake Up news headlines on the way next. Race director Lynette Johnson shares the important history and purpose of the Star Valley Half Marathon.
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5: Stocks are opening up lower. Good morning, Dan Dockstetter. Third and final check of news focused on business. Let's go out to Wall Street, where it's opening lower to start off the new trading month. Stocks slipped as oil prices surged after the U.S. and Iran exchanged strikes over the weekend. Tech shares rose with NVIDIA, Dell, and HP all higher to keep the broader market's losses in check. At the opening bell just moments ago, all three major averages were in the red to kick off June. Meanwhile, the jobs report looking good. The markets into the month of May with record highs, and whether they stay there depends a lot on the job sector. Let's go to this report.
6: We'll get several key reads on hiring heading up to Friday's employment numbers for last month. They start with the Labor Department's report on post-job openings. That'll be released on Tuesday. Next is ADP's monthly hiring survey on Wednesday. The payroll processor only measures it at private employers, but economists consider it to be a good indication of what to expect from the monthly numbers. And on Thursday, we get the weekly jobless claims report. They're considered a proxy for layoffs. I'm Daria Albinger.
5: And this final note on those seeking federal office. U.S. Senator Republican Harriet Hageman, Jill Edwards, Jimmy Skovgaard, John Allen Holtz, and Sam Mead, U.S. Senator Democrat Billy Bernardes, and James Byrd, U.S. Representative Republican Bo Bightman, Chuck Gray, David Gillard, Frank Chapman, Jillian Balow, Keith Goodenough, Kevin Christensen, Reed Rasner, Richard Dodson, and Steve Freese, U.S. Representative Democrat Ellen DeReal, and Lisa Kinney. That's the final list for those seeking federal office. The entire list of those seeking public office in this next primary election available at svinews.com. Third and final check of news, Dan Dockstetter reporting.
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7: 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On Friday, U.S. equities finished the day slightly higher, accomplishing a ninth consecutive weekly gain. Despite persistent geopolitical headline noise, U.S. equities have continued to move higher, with the S&P 500 logging 20 record highs so far this year. The rally has been largely tech-led and supported by resilient earnings, but the key question is whether it can be sustained. A 9-week winning streak is a rare occurrence historically. Over the past 40 years, this has only happened 5 other times. Notably, these streaks have tended to occur earlier in the bull market cycle rather than at its end. Forward returns following similar periods have generally been positive. On Friday, U.S. equities finished higher. The Dow finished up 364 points, or 0.72%, at 51,032. Year-to-date, up 6.17%. The Nasdaq finished up 55 points, or 0.2%, at 26,973. Year-to-date, up 16.09%. And the S&P 500 finished up 16 points, or 0.22%, at 7,580. Year-to-date, up 10.75%. 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If you would like additional information, please contact me at 307-885-3161. 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
1: 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Duke and Dow with you in studio this morning, Dow. SVI Day coming up July 3rd. So pretty quick, and registration open right now if you want to play some sports.
2: And that's the thing. You might be thinking, oh, that's down the road. And yeah, the actual thing is, but registration actually closes in 2 weeks. So you got until about the 13th to get that done. But we really encourage you to put together a group of friends that want to play some volleyball or softball, soccer, basketball. And the winning teams, we're going to be streaming the championship games. And the winning teams are going to be getting at least $800 in gift cards from local businesses.
1: 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Some other events happening during the day, Dal. We'll have a dunk tank. We'll have a 50-50 raffle. We'll have some other prizes that we'll be raffling off as well. And it's just going to be a fun time.
2: There's going to be food there as well. I mean, it's going to be a big fun time. Do we know where my head shaving contributions stand right now?
1: We have some work to do on the donations to get your head shaved.
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1: 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So SVINews.com/SVIDay. 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Deadline June 13th. So get that done. 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
2: We got a new song by country singer Tyler Hubbard. It's called Land. And if it is kept, it would be added to the Spur playlist. Of course, that is up to you. The number to let us know what you think, 307-203-4637.
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1: 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I hope it makes it onto the playlist for the Spur, but that is up to you, the listeners out there, 307-203-4637.
0: As of right now, it is a 5-vote difference in favor of keeping this song. Still some voting time left. What do you think? 307-203-4637. 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Tyler Hubbard, land. Yes or no? 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
1: 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For Kemmer and Diamondville today, a mix of clouds and sun. National Weather Service saying a high of 66 degrees today in southern Lincoln County with winds 15 to 25 miles per hour. Partly cloudy and 71 tomorrow. Partly cloudy and 74 on Wednesday. Winds will be gusty again on Thursday, but still partly cloudy and 73. And then sunshine all through the weekend with highs in the mid to upper 70s Friday, Saturday, and Sunday in Kemmer and Diamondville. In the Star Valley forecast, off and on light rain showers in the morning, but becoming sunny this afternoon. High temperatures around 63 today in Star Valley. Sunshine and 69 degrees tomorrow, and then partly cloudy Wednesday at 73. Highs remain in the lower to mid 70s with sunshine on Thursday and Friday, upper 70s on Saturday. Some current temperatures right now all across the county. First on the north side, Alpine at 42, Thane sitting at 40 with Afton at 40, Cokeville reporting 48 degrees, LaBarge at 45, and Kemmer Diamondville up to 52 degrees this morning.
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1: 8:21, Dal with the Sports Report this morning on the Weekday Wake Up. Dal, today is no ordinary Monday. Today is National Donut Day.
6: Really?
1: Today. Yep.
6: Doesn't it seem like, I'm not accusing you,
4: Seems like we get National Donut Day more than once a year.
6: Well, I mean, we love donuts so much that I think there are multiple. You have the International Donut.
4: Oh, that's how
6: you
4: get around
6: the National Donut. And then you have, like, different kinds of donuts that each have their own day as well. So you have, like, a maple bar day.
4: See, it's things like that that make me feel a little better about society.
6: Right.
4: It's pretty easy to get dark and down on us. There's still people out there working the system to make sure you get multiple donuts
6: That's
4: in
6: right.
4: a year.
6: Absolutely. If you happen to find yourself back east in the big city today, which I know it's a quick trip, Dunkin' Donuts is celebrating with a free tote bag today.
4: How about that?
6: So for a purchase of a donut, you get a free tote bag.
4: Go down to Dunkin'. It's wicked good.
6: Wicked good at Dunkin'. You know, it is crazy. We make fun of, I shouldn't say make fun of, but here in the Rocky Mountains, Maverick is everywhere. Dunkin' Donuts is the Maverick of the Northeast. They are everywhere. And there's that, you know, there's that place in Logan that has two Mavericks literally
4: yes,
6: on the same
4: like
6: corner.
4: Across the street.
6: Right on the same stoplight. There's two Mavericks right on the same corner. That happens all the time in New England with Dunkin' Donuts.
4: Yeah, I think there's like a Dunkin'. They probably have double-decker Dunkins. Like one on the lower floor and one on the upper floor.
6: Yep. Dunkin'.
4: It's fun to say.
6: Good times. Hey, what is happening in sports headlines today?
4: Well, looking at the All-State list recipients from state track. On the girls' side, Addison Barnes earning All-State all 4 years of school for Cokeville. Mia Dayton, Geneva Murdoch, and Rachel Thomas as well this year. This is the second year earning All-State for Dayton and Thomas. Riley Meyer earning All-State for the Kemmer Lady Rangers in the 2A classification this year. In 4A, Colton Cranny earned a second All-State nod for Star Valley. And for the 1A boys, Nephi Cook, Ammon Hatch, Flint Linford, and Joey Thomas earned All-State this year for Cokeville. The Stanley Cup Final gets underway this week. The Carolina Hurricanes will host the Vegas Golden Knights in Game 1 Tuesday in Raleigh. The Canes beat the Montreal Canadiens in 5 games in the Eastern Conference Final. Out west, the Golden Knights swept the President's Trophy-winning Colorado Avalanche. Over to basketball, the Knicks and Spurs are gearing up for the NBA Finals. The sides clash in Game 1 from San Antonio on Wednesday. Victor Wembanyama led his Spurs squad past the defending champion Thunder in 7 games to advance out of the West. Meanwhile, Jalen Brunson spearheaded the Knicks' 4-game sweep over the Cavaliers in the Eastern Conference Finals. San Antonio seeking their first championship trophy since 2014, while New York has not won the NBA championship since 1973. Over to baseball, Kyle Bradish pitched 7 innings of 4-hit ball. Colton Gauzer homered and drove in 4 runs, and the Baltimore Orioles beat the Toronto Blue Jays 9-5 on Sunday. Also winning in the American League were the Rays, Red Sox, and the White Sox. Jack Leiter struck out 10 in 5 2/3 scoreless innings, and Ezekiel Duran tripled home 2 in a 4-run first, and the Texas Rangers earned their second series sweep this season with a 6-3 victory Sunday over the reeling Kansas City Royals. Rounding out the winners from the American League were the Yankees and the Mariners. Braxton Ashcraft struck out 11 in 6 innings. Ryan O'Hearn and Nick Gonzalez homered, and the Pittsburgh Pirates beat the skidding Minnesota Twins 9-3 on Sunday to complete a 3-game sweep. Also picking up wins were the Nationals, Reds, and the Mets. Jacob Mizorowski struck out 8 in 7 innings, and Abner Uribe and Trevor McGill completed the 3-hitter to lead the Milwaukee Brewers to a 2-0 win over the Houston Astros on Sunday. Rounding out the winners in the National League for baseball were the Giants, Dodgers, and the Cardinals. Duke, that's a look at sports.
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8: Hello, this is Pastor Richard Hartman of Grace Baptist Church in Kenmore, the Thought from the Word. Finishing up looking at learning and knowledge in Scripture, Revelation 3:15, the Lord Jesus' message to the church in Laodicea. I know your works. You are neither cold nor hot. Would that you were either cold or hot. So because you're lukewarm and neither cold nor hot, I will spit you out of my mouth. You know, we all like either cold drinks or hot drinks, lukewarm, not so much. Their problem, he goes on to explain in verse 17, for you say, I'm rich, I've prospered, I need nothing. Not realizing that you're wretched, pitiable, poor, blind, and naked. This is a city that actually had several earthquakes, and Rome was willing to help them rebuild, and they were so rich, they said, no, we'll take care of it ourselves. But the ultimate issue here is they really didn't get excited about anything. God, religion, Jesus, that's okay, but not really hot. And he's asked, why would Jesus say, I wish you were at least cold? Because we see even like a persecutor of the church like Paul, very opposed to Jesus. But that zeal and fervor got turned for God when he met Jesus on the road to Damascus.
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0: Kick It or Keep It, Tyler Hubbard, Land, the name of this song. Couple of Kick It votes, but not very many. A vast majority in favor of keeping this new one from Tyler. And so it looks like it's going to be on its way new to the Spur as part of a New Music Tuesday tomorrow. Tyler Hubbard, Land, Kick It or Keep It, yes or no for the Spur, 307-203-4637.
1: Doesn't feel like he working much. Daddy told me that, now I tell it to myself.
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1: 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Celebrating a birthday today. First, I did have a belated anniversary come in for yesterday. Ron and Marilyn Stoltenberg celebrating their 69th anniversary yesterday. Happy anniversary. Congratulations to you two. 69 years yesterday. Happy birthday today to Devin Simpson, Michaela Baker, Tamara Gardner, Bella Beck, and Todd Robinson, all celebrating a birthday today. Devin, Michaela, Tamara, Bella, and Todd, happy birthday. Text 203-4637 to add to the birthday anniversary list.
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1: 8:32 this morning on the Weekday Wake Up, Swift 98 and The Spur. Heading into this hour's guest interview segment and chairman of the Lincoln County Commission, that's Commissioner Kent Conley. In studio today, Commissioner, good morning. Usually we get you over the phone, but just worked out you happen to be in Star Valley today, so... Thanks for stopping by.
5: Morning, Duke. It's one of those days when I plan meeting. Got five meetings up here today trying to chase some stuff. Other things coming up on the agenda. So nice day to drive up. Looks like you finally got some rain like we did.
1: A little bit. Yes, we did. Much needed, of course. Well, of course, as always, plenty we can talk about what's happening in Lincoln County. Most recently, the 2-1 vote to not approve the proposed tax district, the EMS tax district in Star Valley. Walk us through, you were one of the two no votes along with Commissioner Shumway. Walk us through your decision there.
5: Exactly. The EMS district was brought to us by the Star Valley Health. It was not something the commissioners come up with. And so when they brought it to us, there was four or five people who gave presentations and said they were utilizing the new law, which was put in, I think, 3, 4, maybe even 5 years ago for ambulance districts, which was pretty much geared for smaller counties with smaller mill levies and stuff like that. Doesn't matter. It applies to the whole state. And their request to us was that we vote, two types of requests that we voted in. We could have put a 2-mill one on by 3 votes by the county commissioners, and then we appoint the board. We chose not to do that option. And then on top of the 2 mills that the commissioners could have the authority to put on, you can add a 2 mills that the voters vote on. We had before us in the final decision-making process, the hospital said the ambulance was costing them $2.5 million. And for a transparency thing, we got a lot of input from people saying, you need to do an audit on them, you need to do this and that. The hospital was totally transparent with us. We saw their books, we saw the numbers, saw what they are, and I'm very well versed in this going back into fire districts and stuff and ambulances for a long time. This is a long time issue, not just here, not just in southern Lincoln County and in different parts of the state. And that mill levy that they were wanting would be basically, in order to cover the 2.5, you would need to go to 4 mills, which you would have under the authority of that law to do. But we would appoint the board then that would decide what to bring to the deal. Appointing a board, in this commissioner's opinion, and it was reflective in our discussions, I shouldn't be appointing your boards. Have that authority to do in some cases. In this one, that board would have been put in place forever in the district, and we would be appointing them, not the local people that that board would answer to. And so the local

0: people should have that right to vote in that board. One of the key things in my discussions and going back and forth and why I voted no. And four mills is one more mill than what the hospital gets. And so in total money, and there's a basic question to ask here. Do we need to create another district for what districts that exist could already handle? In most places, ambulances are either with the fire district or with hospitals. So creating another district, possibility of them asking for four mills or however mills, it was going to create another district with a new tax, which would raise your taxes. We had very little input on this. We had the people brought it to us, and then in the period when I lost
1: the comment period. Yeah.
0: Comment period. Thanks, sir. Mm-hmm. And the comment period that took place, we received 22 comments. 13 of them were against and 9 were yes. And then you take the 8 other people in there, that's 30 people or less that are talking to us about an issue that affects 15,000 people. That was very disappointing to all three commissioners. And so based on that input, and the best example I can give you even this morning is I come to Star Valley. I talked to 4 or 5 people this morning, and I talked about this and many other subjects in there on it. They, at the end of the day, when I ask them, if we put this in place and it comes before you as a vote, well, how will you vote? I probably talked to 100 people that said no. I will not vote for it. So I had more people on the side tell me no, they wouldn't vote for it, even if we created it. If we created it and the voters voted no, that would be a district that existed with a board with no money. And there's also a part of this discussion that's very important. The current contract, I believe, with Star Valley Health expires November 1st. You're not going to vote until the November election on the subject. Plus then, if you voted yes, you don't start collecting money till next year. So you're going to try to start a district in the middle of being almost discussing what should have been discussed to begin with, is how do you form this thing? And as a commissioner, I was part of the systems when we created Lower Valley Fire District and Alpine. I was very vocal about it then, and this stands to be the same way. That belongs to come from the people in a regular petition, so that when you take it to you, the voters, you get to decide, plus you get to decide on who your board that represents you. Because this district would have been just for Star Valley. Kemmer down there, the hospital down there, did not wish to participate this way. And so when I voted no, and of course Mel voted no too, not an easy decision. Absolute respect for the people that run the ambulances. Do we need a system? Yes, we need a system. We were in the midst of a time when raising taxes and creating more districts is what's becoming a byline in this state, given what the state legislature is doing. I've got 4 or 5 other requests for different types of districts, and I've got districts. The people of Lincoln County, as a whole, were very conservative on their districts. They control them in the boards. We had 9 districts that were not taking the full mill. My estimation is this year, when we get all the input from them on it, all of them are going to raise their mills based on the 25% loss. And so you're in a time when people are trying to figure out how to create districts to do different things. And we'll talk about even in 5 county commissioners in the discussions that are going on. So when at the end of the day, when I made my decision on it, I could not live with that idea that I would be appointing a board that represented you up here in Star Valley when you should be putting that board into place.
1: So, Commissioner, what's next here? Because this isn't this is going to continue to be a discussion. You mentioned Southern Lincoln County as well. They also need funding for EMS services. And so what do you think happens now? What's the next step here?
0: I don't know, but I've heard that they're going to have a meeting with the hospital in there. But like I said, that void period of if you voted it in, you just still had to have that discussion. How are you going to make it till the time you receive the money? Because the money just doesn't flow in, and you only get a monthly payment. So you're really going to have to figure out how to operate for 6 months, even if it did pass. And it's not going to be easy. There had to be something. The hospital said they would take care of it and handle the whole setup. Way too many questions unanswered how you make that transitions from basically 3 full-time EMT systems up here into where you are presently now. Kemmer's just the same way. It is no different down through there. This is not an issue that's going to go away. Emergency services aren't going to go away. Search and rescues fall into the same thing. How do you keep them funded? We do not get money from the state legislature for EMS. We do not get it for search and rescue. We do not get it for hospitals. We don't get it for fire districts. We don't get it for cemetery districts. We don't get it. We have a set amount of money we were given for specific things. And the 12 mills, we have 27 districts in Lincoln County, one of the higher numbers. And that's a burden for us in how we handle things. Plus, inside of them, we had 39 other requests outside of districts in this latest budget in through there. And from all different things, your social services in the cutbacks get hit the hardest. And we have high demands. I've got senior centers that are struggling to maintain themselves right now. We've got a lot of struggles going on. And so in the future, I've said this before, the voters need to decide the direction how you're going to go. I've been told no growth in government. If you go to five county commissioners, that's going to be growth in government. If you go to more districts, that's going to be growth in government. You already have districts in place that I believe can handle what's going on right now. Do they have to have serious, hardcore discussions sitting down with one another? Yes, they do. And it's just not here. And this is a statewide issue. There's a lot of money comes into Wyoming. This state has a $158 billion reserve with $1.8 billion in interest they made last year. But it's the taxation districts in between here that are taking all the hits in there as we pay for everything locally. Something's got to change in that scenario. We need infrastructure in Wyoming. We need it desperately, and we need this emergency services. In the legislature this last year, when they did the cuts, they had discussions on backfilling some of these things. All of those things never passed. Nothing got backfilled. Where are they going to head? Because this is going to be an interesting legislative session when they sit down and say, okay, what happens now? What happens with the referendum? Will that affect this district? You could have had a district if you voted for it and the people passed the 50% where you would only get 50% of your four mills. So you'd only, in reality, only get two mills. That wouldn't run it. So the issue would still be there. Or at 25%, you're not going to get it. At four mills, you're only going to get three. So it wouldn't have covered the 2.5. With that even factoring into this EMS district, which it does, we're standing back trying to prepare. We prepared for this thing by putting away, before the legislature did the 25%, we had $800,000 the year before they did the legislation that we set aside, and we gave a tax break to the homeowners. That wasn't enough. The legislators' estimation of the taxes that we would lose at 25% was $1.3 million. It wound up being $1.8 million. And so all of those factors figure in on how we're trying to survive through this. TerraPower won't pack it. We've already lost $4 million from the coal industry down there. We're actually in a recession right now. We've lost 400 jobs in the coal industry down in southern Lincoln County. But the biggest taxpayer in this county is gone. It is now Exxon Corporation. It is not that mine anymore. And that effect on our whole economy, I'll say it again, we're in a recession. We hate to talk about it. We don't like to talk about it, but it's the truth. We are in a recession. TerraPower, once we get it built down there and a couple other businesses, some of the taxes will come back. We have a bright future that way. But we don't get to tax these new businesses till they get the – it's just like building a house. You build a house in Star Valley, we can't collect the property taxes off until you move in.
1: Right.
0: It's the same thing.
1: Commissioner, from tax districts to service districts, on the same day that the EMS vote took place, there was a public hearing for the Lincoln Star Improvement Service District, which is a revised proposal from a previous proposal. So take us back. What is this Lincoln Star ISD, and what would the purpose be?
0: Another type of district, like I was just referring to. Service districts have existed for quite a while in Wyoming. There's a strong belief that the legislation around them doesn't give enough leeway to bring businesses in. And so most people, when you say a service district, you think of an industrial park where everything has borders. That's not the way they're all set up. In fact, the Ida Y, for example, for the garbage dumps in Lincoln County, is a service district. It actually spans two states, and it actually doesn't have property that borders one another. One of the controversies in this one was that the properties didn't border, which they don't. They don't have to. And they actually had investors from other counties want to be in it. And, of course, the bigger part of the ISDs is it another district that taxes? Can be if it was brought to us that way. Was not. And if you tax in it, it just taxes the people in the entity. So what I'm explaining here is not an easy explanation. But like I say, you already have, well, the first one I was ever around, and that's how I cut my teeth on this, and the experiences I had was a swimming pool in Kemmer. I worked for FMC Corporation then, and my bosses wanted a swimming pool and a rec center. And so they formed an ISD down there, and then put a bond issue on the election ballot for the voters to vote. That's how we build a swimming pool. And so that was an ISD to do that. And that was businesses stepping up and saying, we want in on this, and in this same fashion of this ISD now. No ISD is created equal. No ISD is the same. Are they hard to figure out and are they hard to go through? Yes, they are. But that's what we'll see when we give them an extension. When we voted the other day, we were kind of split on it in there. We want to get this moved along. But we had a request from one of the main property owners in it to extend it. And so that's when Commissioner Bowers made the motion to extend it. And so we've extended it to our next meeting to make the decision. We'll make a decision in our next meeting on the ISD. But we need incentives to bring mid-range jobs into not just Lincoln County. It's desperate for Lincoln County right now. We have some big-paying jobs, and you have a lot of good private businesses like up here. But we have trouble with what you call, in-between jobs. We need some businesses in Wyoming. We'll get the tax base back in a few years, but the big tax base, service districts, we have a lot of other companies looking at southwestern Wyoming. We have a lot of energy in Wyoming, but we need to make products out of Wyoming that keep taxes at home instead of shipping them all over the world.
1: So this Lincoln Star ISD, this is one that had previously been withdrawn, and now it's back on the table. So what's different between this current version and the previous?
0: The first edition had owners in another county, and we just sat back and let the other county decide if he wanted to play in the sandbox, and they said no. And so then they had to bring it back in a different fashion, which was the property owners in there. This is a private property rights issue at the end of the day. Do they get to develop under the rules that exist? How do they, and how they play in there? Most of the decisions we get into, we got gravel pits right now on the table for us. Private property rights, they play in highly into what we do in the decision-making process. We'll average sometimes as many as high as 20 applications coming through a month. That's the many, many meetings you have to go to, because that's what I'll be doing today, is going up and looking at these new things. But the ISD before, like I say, when Sweetwater County said no, they didn't want to have it, because I explained to you already, you could jump state boundaries, like in the Idaho. And so people's idea, like I say, when I talk to people about it and hear from many people on these things, was a improvement district like this is like a business park, is how they view it. Business park, everybody's together in this business park. Well, in the bigger areas where they have development, Cheyenne uses this. That's how they get it. They have the better infrastructure money for the power and all the other stuff. But Sweetwater County said no, and which took it off the table in its present form. And so that's when they had to come back with a different form, which they did come back this time. And so that was the major difference.
1: There has been concern over some of the landowners involved. Is that a concern for you? You mentioned one of the landowners asking for an extension. That was Brad Barnum with Tri-Site. He's one of the owners. Is there concern for you?
0: You always take a look at where the applications come in. So, yes, we try to do the best vetting we want. But at the end of the day, I don't get to judge developers whether they're going to succeed or fail. I have to look at the application face value. And quite frankly, it's just like businesses anywhere in this state or in this valley or Kemmer. Some businesses are going to make it, some quicker than the others. And if there's one thing about businesses of these type that are going in there, TerraPower is going to take 10 years. The Barnum Group and other groups, we got four or five other groups down there that are looking at development, it takes 4 or 5 years. The Idaho, for example, that was 8 years in the making. So nothing happens quick. Do you keep track of what those businesses are doing in between? We do the best, but we absolutely demand that they come in and speak to us, which that group has done more than once in going back and forth. And so do we have concerns? We always have concerns. We try to follow it to the best of our ability, but we also would like to see somebody else. We've got to go back to big business. When they paid the bulk of the taxes in here, we went 14 years during my tenure where we did not charge the 12 mills. You want to give us the ability to try to cut the mills and have the flexibility of that in there, you've got to bring some businesses back in different places. And they've got to have a business model that basically makes work for all in what I would call the food chain, the high-paying jobs right down to the people. We have a trouble building affordable housing, but we don't have affordable jobs to be able to pay for the housing we have.
1: That's Chairman of the Lincoln County Commissioner Kent Conley this morning on the Weekday Wake Up. Commissioner, appreciate your time. Thank you very much. Anything else you'd like to mention here at the end while we got you?
0: Just thank you to the people. The people of Lincoln County are very resilient. We talk about a lot of hard subjects in between here, and we talk about a lot of money. You had an article in the paper the other day about a sheet that said we had $50 million in there. That was a state document, not a – that was a – what do you call it? Anyway, that was not a county ledger. That is the money we send to the state. We send a lot of money to the state. Ad valorem taxes and those type of taxes is what the state lives off of. They're making money and putting money away and gaining interest down there left and right because of what we send. So when you see a document that is, read on the bottom of the document. Is it a county document? I was told that that was a county document. It says right on the bottom, it's a state document. We send down, and state document means this. Well, for example, on property taxes, everybody thinks we get all the property tax. No, cities get a piece. But all the property taxes come in, and then we split off what the cities get off out of that. But the total number looks like we have more. Same thing with any other sales tax. We collect all the sales tax, and then we distribute it to the cities by population, not by our vote. And so those numbers are going to look big is what they're going to look, because we are all the king's men. Some people hate me to call it that, but that's what we do. We collect all the tax. Every district flows through us. Every sales tax flows through us. Your ad valorem, the checks we send to Cheyenne are huge. We've had as much as sometimes to Cheyenne as $73 million. The present one that was in the paper had $50 million on it. That is very reflective of what took place in that coal mine drop right there. That's what that number shows you. And I have it right from the treasurer all the time when somebody asks me about this. You're more than welcome to come into his office, because Jerry Greenfield said this to me the last time. There was an article in the paper said we had $53 million. He said, please send them to my office so you can show me the $53 million, because I'll show you where it went to Cheyenne.
1: That's the Lincoln County Commissioner Kent Conley this morning. It's all part of the Weekday Wake Up on the SVI Radio Network. 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
3: 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I'm Jim Daly.
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1: 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Alpine Mayor Eric Green on Wednesday and Afton Town Administrator Violet Sanderson on Thursday. It's all part of the SVI Radio Network and the weekday wake-up. 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
7: Are you glad today? You should be, at least part of the day. In the Bible, we read in the Psalms, which, by the way, is like the songbook of the Bible, "This is a day the Lord has made." Imagine that. Can you make a day? Then it says we should rejoice and be glad in it. Well, I can do that for myself sometimes. There's a faith teacher named Pema Chodron who teaches a neat little way to help with that task. She simply says, just like me. We encounter people along the way every day. Be aware that they may be sad, happy, angry, speaking harshly, hoarding all the cupcakes at the potluck. So instead of responding in kind, she says to herself, they're just like me. The behavior might not be, but the person is. Maybe we need to move closer together, at least within earshot, so we can hear each other's stories. When we can feel the warmth of each other, we can say, just like me.
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3: 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Rolling out the red carpet for Chinese businesses in Wyoming, as Secretary of State, China Chuck Gray issued 56 business licenses to Chinese-owned companies. That's 56 footholds in Wyoming for America's toughest enemy. 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But hold the egg rolls, there's more. As Secretary of State, China Chuck Gray told President Trump to f off. Chuck Gray issued licenses for windmills in Wyoming, littering our land with Green New Deal eyesores. That's more AOC than GOP. China Chuck Gray. Crack open the fortune cookie, and it reads Rhino. 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Reed Raisner has President Trump's back and yours. Beat China. 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Fight for Trump's agenda. Reed Raisner, Wyoming tough, MAGA strong.
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Husband comes in, he says, "Wife, turn down the radio, turn off the TV, listen to me. Let me tell you about my day." And she sits down and she listens, and he begins to

husband says, "Wife, what do you think?" Wife says, "It's very interesting. Before we talk about your day, let's talk about mine."

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3: NBC News Radio, I'm Michael Kastner. U.S. Central Command says it targeted Iranian military sites over the weekend amid a fragile ceasefire. In response, Iran's Islamic Revolutionary Guard Corps announced today that it had gone after an American military base in the Gulf region. Despite the exchange of fire, President Trump posted on Truth Social today that everyone needs to sit back and relax. New work requirements kick in today for some people who depend on the Supplemental Nutrition Assistance Program, or SNAP. The changes are all part of President Trump's so-called Big Beautiful Bill, which includes $186 billion in funding cuts to the SNAP program. Charlie XCX is preparing to drop her next album this summer. The Grammy-winning artist announced she'll drop music, fashion, film on July 24th. She's set to headline Lollapalooza later this year. Michael Kastner, NBC News Radio.
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6: That's right. 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
5: Yeah.
6: Nothing to talk about.
5: There is nothing to... 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
5: But you know there's going to be some great cowboy music.
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5: Some wonderful cowboy poetry.
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5: And besides that...
6: You never know what's going to fall out.
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7: While the Spurs are getting set for the NBA Finals against the Knicks, the Thunder cleaned out their lockers. And MVP Shai Gilgeous-Alexander reflects on the season.
8: It was a failure. Like, I failed at my goal. Like, I didn't achieve what I wanted to achieve. But through my experiences, I learned the most about myself. I didn't get where I wanted to go this season. There's a reason for that. Now I have to look at that reason and try to make sure it never happens again.
7: Game one of the finals Wednesday night in San Antonio. In baseball, the Yankees exploded with a 13-run third inning. Beat the A's 13-8 to win the series in Sacramento. Rays top the Angels 5-1, lead the Yankees by a game and a half for first in the AL East. White Sox rallied for two runs in the seventh, beat the Tigers to sweep the series in Chicago. The slumping Tigers have dropped 21 of their last 25 games. That's sports. I'm Ronza Moss.
2: 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Let's check the weather forecast throughout the SVI broadcast area. If you're spending the night in Jackson working, it's going to be all the way down to 39 and clear. Tuesday, sunny, and 67 in Jackson. Bridger Valley tonight dropping to about 45 and partly cloudy. Tuesday, partly cloudy, 74 for Bridger Valley tomorrow. Cameron Diamondville tonight down to about 42 and clear. Tuesday, partly cloudy and 70 degrees. In Star Valley, the evening temperatures dipping down to 40. Clear skies, Tuesday sunny and 68 degrees. 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Dan Dockstetter reporting.
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0: Hello, this is Pastor Richard Hartman of Grace Baptist Church in Kenmore, the Thought from the Word. Finishing up looking at learning and knowledge in Scripture, Revelation 3:15, the Lord Jesus' message to the church in Laodicea. I know your works. You are neither cold nor hot. Would that you were either cold or hot. So because you're lukewarm and neither cold nor hot, I will spit you out of my mouth. And we know we all like either cold drinks or hot drinks, lukewarm, not so much. Their problem, he goes on to explain in verse 17, for you say I'm rich, I've prospered, I need nothing. Not realizing that you're wretched, pitiable, poor, blind, and naked. This is a city that actually had several earthquakes, and Rome was willing to help them rebuild, and they were so rich, they said, no, we'll take care of it ourselves. But the ultimate issue here is they really didn't get excited about anything. God, religion, Jesus, that's okay, but not really hot. And you ask, why would Jesus say, I wish you were at least cold? Because we see even like a persecutor of the church like Paul, very opposed to Jesus, but that zeal and fervor got turned for God when he met Jesus on the road to Damascus.
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Felt Good on My Lips by Tim McGraw. Welcome to this Monday afternoon show. I'm Lisa Hillier with you here on Spur Country. We are Western Wyoming's country leader, playing all country hits for you all day long, including Lovin' on You by Luke Combs, Jersey on the Wall by Tennille Towns. We'll also hear Falling Again by Don Williams. And in the middle of the hour, Ella Langley and Riley Green will sing You Look Like You Love Me, Your Hurricane by Heather Morgan, and Jesus and Jones by Trace Atkins. But first, we're going to hear from Easton Corbin up next with A Little More Country Than That.

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1: Spur Country weather.
0: Partly cloudy skies and mid-60s for the high today with overnight lows in the upper 30s. Sunshine Tuesday and Wednesday with highs in the low to mid-70s. We're going to still see some sunshine with a few clouds and wind on Thursday. Friday, Saturday, Sunday, more of the same. Highs will be in the mid to upper 70s through Saturday and overnight lows in the 40s.

boots. Well, she walked right up to me, handed me a beer, gave me a look like, let's get out of here. 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

Touch One Life by Doug Briney. Welcome to our 2 o'clock playlist, about 5 minutes now inside of the 2 o'clock hour. Post Malone and Blake Shelton's Pour Me a Drink coming up this hour. We'll also hear Dierks Bentley with What Was I Thinking? If There Hadn't Been You by Billy Dean. And Riley Green and Ella Langley coming up in the middle of the hour with Don't Mind If I Do, Millionaire by Chris LeDoux, and Son of a... by Dylan Carmichael. We'll also check in on the community events. Toby Keith and Should Have Been a Cowboy. That's next.

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0: All right. 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Drawing for the Star Valley High School Volleyball Fundraiser Raffle is also going on today, live on the Lady Braves Volleyball Instagram page. South Lincoln Cemetery District will begin removing flowers, containers, baskets, and other items not in permanent flower vases or bordered in concrete starting today. And the Star Valley Braves Youth Basketball Camp, 3rd through 8th grades, Tuesday through Thursday at Star Valley High School. 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

Cost of Living by Ronnie Dunn. Coming up in our 3 o'clock playlist, we're going to hear from Chris Lane with Big, Big Plans. We've got The Chain of Love by Clay Walker. In the middle of the hour, we'll hear Good News by Shaboozy, Gone But Not Forgotten, Brantley Gilbert, Pickup Man by Joe Diffie and Post Malone. Coming up right now, Brett Eldridge singing Gabrielle. Oh.

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4: 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China Chuck Gray. Crack open the fortune cookie, and it reads, Rhino. 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Reed Raisner has President Trump's back and yours. Beat China. Tear down the windmills. Fight for Trump's agenda. Reed Raisner, Wyoming tough, MAGA strong.
5: I'm Reed Raisner, candidate for Congress, and I approve this message.
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0: All right. Today we are expecting highs to be in the mid-60s with partly cloudy conditions overnight, lows in the upper 30s. Tuesday, low 70s with sunshine in the forecast. Wednesday, Thursday, Friday, Saturday, Sunday, sunshine, just some wind kicking around through the rest of the week. And we're going to keep those high temperatures in the mid to upper 70s through the weekend.

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2: NBC News Radio, I'm Michael Kastner. U.S. Central Command says it targeted Iranian military sites over the weekend amid a fragile ceasefire. In response, Iran's Islamic Revolutionary Guard Corps announced today that it had gone after an American military base in the Gulf region. Despite the exchange of fire, President Trump posted on True Social today that everyone needs to sit back and relax. New work requirements kick in today for some people who depend on the Supplemental Nutrition Assistance Program, or SNAP. The changes are all part of President Trump's so-called Big Beautiful Bill, which includes $186 billion in funding cuts to the SNAP program. Charlie XCX is preparing to drop her next album this summer. The Grammy-winning artist announced she'll drop music, fashion, film on July 24th. She's set to headline Lollapalooza later this year. Michael Kastner, NBC News Radio.
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3: 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Do you love me? Our answers might range from confident and forthright to hesitant, fearful, and filled with shame or doubt. With as much gentleness as he confronts us, Jesus also gently responds to all of us who fall along the range of these answers. He restores us, however lowly we all are, to the ongoing role of servants in his kingdom.
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7: While the Spurs are getting set for the NBA Finals against the Knicks, the Thunder cleaned out their lockers. And MVP Shai Gilgeous-Alexander reflects on the season.
8: It was a failure. Like, I failed at my goal. Like, I didn't achieve what I wanted to achieve. But through my experiences, I learned the most about myself. I didn't get where I wanted to go this season. There's a reason for that. Now I have to look at that reason and try to make sure it never happens again.
7: Game one of the finals Wednesday night in San Antonio. In baseball, the Yankees exploded with a 13-run third inning. Beat the A's 13-8 to win the series in Sacramento. Rays top the Angels 5-1, lead the Yankees by a game and a half for first in the AL East. White Sox rallied for two runs in the seventh, beat the Tigers to sweep the series in Chicago. The slumping Tigers have dropped 21 of their last 25 games. That's sports. I'm Ron Tomas.
1: 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Let's check the weather forecast throughout the SVI broadcast area. If you're spending the night in Jackson working, it's going to be all the way down to 39 and clear. Tuesday, sunny, and 67 in Jackson. Bridger Valley tonight dropping to about 45 and partly cloudy. Tuesday, partly cloudy, 74 for Bridger Valley tomorrow. Cameron Diamondville tonight down to about 42 and clear. Tuesday, partly cloudy and 70 degrees. In Star Valley, the evening temperatures dipping down to 40. Clear skies, Tuesday, sunny and 68 degrees. News, sports, and weather on the SBI Radio Network. Dan Dockstetter reporting.
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2: 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On Tuesday, June 2nd, it's the Star Valley Braves Youth Basketball Camp for 3rd to 8th graders. 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
8: 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The Spur.

That was Lainey Wilson, Somewhere Over Laredo. Before that, Ella Langley, Choosin' Texas, and Cooper Allen, Never Not Remembering You. For the first time in more than a decade, Governor Mark Gordon will not run for a political office in Wyoming. Gordon had not filed to run for any elected position by the 5 p.m. deadline Friday. Republicans Brett Bean, Kurt Blake, Eric Barlow, and Megan Degenfelder, and Democrat Keith Kastner are the Wyomingites vying to take Gordon's place as the next governor of the Equality State. If you'd like to find out more on Governor Gordon bowing out of the political game, you need to head on over to svinews.com. Up next, you got one from Kenny Chesney, Everyone She Knows.

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Cole Swindell there, Make Heaven Crowded. Finishing off our 5 o'clock hour here in Spur Country, it's Russell Dickerson, Josh Turner, Dwight Yoakam, Little Big Town, Miranda Lambert, John Rich, and this one from Brad Paisley. On

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2: NBC News Radio, I'm Michael Kastner. U.S. Central Command says it targeted Iranian military sites over the weekend amid a fragile ceasefire. In response, Iran's Islamic Revolutionary Guard Corps announced today that it had gone after an American military base in the Gulf region. Despite the exchange of fire, President Trump posted on Truth Social today that everyone needs to sit back and relax. New work requirements kick in today for some people who depend on the Supplemental Nutrition Assistance Program, or SNAP. The changes are all part of President Trump's so-called Big Beautiful Bill, which includes $186 billion in funding cuts to the SNAP program. Charlie XCX is preparing to drop her next album this summer. The Grammy-winning artist announced she'll drop music, fashion, film on July 24th. She's set to headline Lollapalooza later this year. Michael Kastner, NBC News Radio.
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